0: Way Back Wednesday moments. Of course, I have new music on the way, and we're going to get this started right now with Coco from SWV. This is from her 2006 gospel album, Grateful. This song is I Get Joy. You're listening to DJ KP on your number one gospel station. 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
1: Oh.

You just heard from my guy Hovi featuring Frank Forrest. Their song is called Altar, and we started tonight's show off with I Get Joy by Coco of SWV fame. Y'all, joy is the theme of the night. Joy, unspeakable joy. Your girl is full. You hear me? I'm full, yes. So excited, so thankful that we made it, y'all. We are making great strides, and it's all because of you. Nielsen ratings. Yes, your girl is doing it big thanks to you. We are going to keep this joy train moving, this celebration. As a matter of fact, next song I'm going to play is dedicated to my late aunt. I always dedicate this song to her. It's called Joyful by Dante Bow, and that definitely speaks to my heart in this moment. I am filled with joy, y'all. Thank y'all so, so much for your support. Thank you for tuning in. I can't thank you enough. Words just can't even express it, but I can show you better than I can tell you. How about that? With that said, this praise party is going up, y'all. It's going up on a Wednesday with your girl, DJ KP. Stay tuned. Don't change that station. Keep it locked right where you have it with the greatest gospel station around. Hallelujah 95.3 FM.

Yes, indeed, fam. That was Samar Newsom and his song, I Feel Good. That definitely describes my mood tonight, y'all. I'm feeling good. I usually feel pretty good, but I'm feeling good, feeling great tonight. We started this last set off with Joyful by Dante Bo. That also describes my mood and how I'm feeling. Not just my mood, but my spirit right now is filled with joy for sure. For sure. And I just, oh my goodness, I definitely have you all to thank for that. I'm going to keep this praise party going. Right now, I have my favorite girl, Ella O'Lighton. I call her Ella O. She is doing big things. This is her song. Oh my goodness. The song is called Almighty God. It's fantastic. It's wonderful. Now, Ella is 9 years old, y'all. She's nine. She helped to write this song. You can definitely hear her singing talent. She is phenomenal. She's a spelling wizard. She's been to all kind of local spelling bees here. She's a phenomenal actress. She's been to several Broadway intensives last summer. And this summer, I'm sure she's got some more things in the works. She is really, really tapped into her gifts and talents. She and her mom are really, really working them and not letting them lie dormant. That's for sure. That is for sure. So we are very, very proud of Ella O, and we love supporting her. And we ask you all to support her too. Again, her name is Ella O'Lighton. This song is called Almighty God. I know you're going to love it. It's definitely a pick-me-up. It's a feel-good song, and that's what we're all about tonight. Feeling good, feeling great with DJ KP on the greatest gospel station. Stay tuned.

Hallelujah, fam. Yes, are you guys feeling refreshed, feeling energized, feeling pumped up? I hope that you are. That is certainly the aim tonight. I hope you are in a celebratory mood because your girl, DJ KP, is celebrating something huge tonight, and I'm celebrating it with you. That's right. Your girl, DJ KP, made it to the Nielsen ratings, y'all. Your girl is doing numbers thanks to you. So very excited. And we're going to keep that joyful, perky feeling, perky finesse flowing tonight, even as we transition into our Songs of Solomon set. Now, for those of you who may be new, the Songs of Solomon session is the part of the show where your girl DJ KP plays all kinds of wonderful, beautiful love songs, songs that celebrate love, black love in particular, and these songs are good, clean, quality love songs. Yes, they are. Some of them may be from some of your favorite gospel artists. Some of them may not, but they are all good quality songs that you can listen to anywhere, anytime, with anybody. You don't have to worry about feeling embarrassed or uncomfortable because of the lyrics or feeling like the song is inappropriate. These songs in this set, definitely, you can play them at weddings. You can play them with your husband, your wife, your significant other, your children, your grandparents, your pastor. Anybody can listen to this music and enjoy it and understand that love is great, love is beautiful, love is patient, love is kind. All of that is reflected in these songs. I think y'all are gonna get with it. Let's tap in right now with your girl DJ KP. This is your Songs of Solomon set. Let's go. Whoa.

Yes, indeed, fam. I told you I had some good love music to share with you. I always try to bring you good quality love music, and I hope that you enjoyed this little nod to quartet music. First of all, if you didn't know, baby, I love quartet music, okay? So when I heard these two songs, they definitely, definitely hit the spot for me. You just heard Pastor Tim Rogers and his song Made For Me. And the first song you heard is called Ain't Much. Oh my goodness. Ain't Much by Linnea. Y'all, that girl can sing. You hear me? You should go check out her projects if you have not heard of her. Please go check her out. She's got some great stuff out. I know you will really, really enjoy her music. We are going to keep this Songs of Solomon set moving right along. I think the ladies are going to take over this next half. How about that? The ladies have something to say about love. You guys are tuned in to the greatest gospel station around and the greatest DJ in town, okay? It's your girl DJ KP. This is your Songs of Solomon set tonight. We're going to have a good time, y'all. Stay tuned.

Hallelujah, fam. I hope you enjoyed our Songs of Solomon session tonight. This last set you heard from Ledisi featuring Jaheim, their song Stay Together. I told you I had a couple of Way Back Wednesday moments to throw into tonight's show. And then that was followed up with new music by a new artist, Kay Marie. And that song is called Love Never Ceases. I hope you enjoyed that. She has some really good stuff out there. Kay Marie, and it's spelled K-A-Y-E. Y'all check her out. I love bringing new music to you. I love sharing these new artists with you. And I hope that you like it and will support these people. They are spreading the gospel. They are spreading good quality music, and our world sorely needs both. We are lacking in the good quality music area. And so anytime I find an artist that is really, really living up to spreading good quality music, good quality vibes, guys, I'm definitely going to share it. All you have to do is tune in. And thank God that's exactly what you've been doing. And I appreciate you. Now, without further ado, we are going to get this praise party moving right along because we got a little bit of gas left in the tank, y'all. This is Positive by Erica Campbell. 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

Hallelujah, fam. We did it, y'all. We did it. We made it to the end of another Soulful Worship Wednesday. And I do hope that you will come back next Wednesday and each Wednesday thereafter, where I promise to bring you nothing but the very best in soulful worship, soulful gospel, and soulful inspirational music. All you have to do is tune in at 8 p.m. Listen, I got you covered. I got you covered. And we are going to have a fantastic time. I do my best to share new music with you, to bring some old songs back to your remembrance, and just to have an hour filled with good quality music. Yes, yes, yes. Help us get through the week, y'all. That's right. That's right. Listen, guys, as I always say, I love you, I love you, I love you. And believe me, there is absolutely nothing you can do about it. Not one thing. So, if for some reason you hadn't heard that today, hear it now, receive it now. I love you, and there is nothing you can do about it. Before I get out of here tonight, I want to read into your hearing a couple of scriptures on joy. And something interesting that I read. It says, happiness is fickle and requires happy circumstances. Joy, on the other hand, sticks around. It doesn't get chased off by trouble. Thank you, Lord, for joy. Thank you, Lord, for joy. And yes, your girl DJ KP is absolutely happy about this wonderful news regarding the Nielsen ratings. But I am filled with joy just being in his presence and being in your presence every week.

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1: Joy, peace, patience, kindness, goodness, faithfulness, gentleness, self-control. Against such things, there is no law. Thank you for joy. Thank you for the fruits of the Spirit, God. Thank you for who you are, Lord. We ask that you keep us this week, God, as we make it through this hump day and on to the next few days. And then it's the weekend, baby, and we are excited to get there. I hope that your weekend is full of joy, full of fun, full of love, full of laughter. And until next week, I'll see you then. Good night.

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5: On January 1st, 1863, President Abraham Lincoln issued the Emancipation Proclamation, freeing enslaved people in the rebelling southern states. It was more than 2 years later, at the end of the Civil War, on May 10, 1865, that Union Brigadier General Edward M. McCook arrived in the state capital, Florida, Tallahassee, to take possession of the city from southern forces. General McCook established his headquarters at the Hagner House, now known as the Knott House, located four blocks from the state capitol. On May 20th, after official control of the region was transferred to Union forces, he declared the Emancipation Proclamation in effect. That same day, an announcement arrived in Tallahassee, sent by Major General Quincy A. Gilmore via train from Jacksonville. General Gilmore's Special Order Number 63 noted that the people of the black race are free citizens of the United States.
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4: On January 1st, 1863, President Abraham Lincoln issued the Emancipation Proclamation, freeing enslaved people in the rebelling southern states. It was more than 2 years later, at the end of the Civil War, on May 10, 1865, that Union Brigadier General Edward M. McCook arrived in the state capital, Florida, Tallahassee, to take possession of the city from southern forces. General McCook established his headquarters at the Hagner House, now known as the Knott House, located four blocks from the state capitol. On May 20th, after official control of the region was transferred to Union forces, he declared the Emancipation Proclamation in effect. That same day, an announcement arrived in Tallahassee, sent by Major General Quincy A. Gilmore via train from Jacksonville. General Gilmore's Special Order Number 63 noted that the people of the black race are free citizens of the United States.
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0: 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Hallelujah. Come on, can we just charge the air with praise right quick? 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
3: On January 1, 1863, President Abraham Lincoln issued the Emancipation Proclamation, freeing enslaved people in the rebelling southern states. It was more than 2 years later, at the end of the Civil War, on May 10, 1865, that Union Brigadier General Edward M. McCook arrived in the state capital, Florida, Tallahassee, to take possession of the city from southern forces. General McCook established his headquarters at the Hagner House, now known as the Knott House, located 4 blocks from the state capitol. On May 20th, after official control of the region was transferred to Union forces, he declared the Emancipation Proclamation in effect. That same day, an announcement arrived in Tallahassee, sent by Major General Quincy A. Gilmore via train from Jacksonville. General Gilmore's special order number 63 noted that the people of the black race are free citizens of the United States.
4: Hey, Tallahassee, Quincy, and Havana. This is Cheryl Underwood. Whether you're in your home or on the job or in the car, lock in Hallelujah 95.3 all day. We're Tallahassee's highest praise.
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2: Hey, ladies, it's back. 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We'll see you there.
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2: On January 1, 1863, President Abraham Lincoln issued the Emancipation Proclamation, freeing enslaved people in the rebelling southern states. It was more than 2 years later, at the end of the Civil War, on May 10, 1865, that Union Brigadier General Edward M. McCook arrived in the state capital, Florida, Tallahassee, to take possession of the city from southern forces. General McCook established his headquarters at the Hagner House, now known as the Knott House, located 4 blocks from the state capitol. On May 20th, after official control of the region was transferred to Union forces, he declared the Emancipation Proclamation in effect. That same day, an announcement arrived in Tallahassee, sent by Major General Quincy A. Gilmore via train from Jacksonville. General Gilmore's special order number 63 noted that the people of the black race are free citizens of the United States.
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1: Hallelujah. Is there anybody here that needs a blessing from God? 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
4: 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Even when we don't see how or don't know how it's going to happen, he always makes a way. 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

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Oh, yeah. I don't know where to start, G.

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0: High blood pressure, anybody got it? 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Somebody may have heart trouble. 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Oh, y'all don't hear me. No

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0: I put on my television. I know they've been talking about it all night long. Listen. And I saw a fireman.
1: No storm.
0: Carrying a little newborn baby out.
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0: During the memorial service, they didn't have anything left but a little teddy bear.
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0: They didn't have anything left but a picture of their children. That was a storm. Can I get a witness, somebody? But one of these old days, it's all

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1: What's up? This is your time to recharge your spirit and recenter your heart. So take a deep breath, let go of yesterday's worries, and let the light of hope guide your steps today. Now let's begin with a song that reminds us of God's endless love and grace.

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Romans 8:28. And we know that in all things God works for the good of those who love Him.

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1: 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Romans 8:28. 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
1: 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Matthew 14:25-27. 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
5: Jesus didn't come to make bad people good. 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Ephesians 2:4-5. 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

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God goes before you, walks beside you, and lives within you. Deuteronomy 31:8. The Lord himself goes before you and will be with you. 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

How many of you know he's able tonight? Come on, continue to worship him. Hallelujah. He's able tonight.

Good morning, great people of God. Good morning. Rise and shine, for this is another beautiful day that the Lord has allowed you to see, another beautiful day that He's woke you up, another beautiful day that He has created. So let us rejoice and be glad in it. Hey, I hope you're having a great day listening to the Hallelujah Morning Show. This is Pastor Rodney, and I've got another word from your big brother. Hey, as you get ready to start your day, let me drop a little word of encouragement on you that you can make it and see the goodness of God today. And that's the word today that I want to drop on you today, is that you need to know beyond a shadow of doubt, you need to always understand and believe that you will see the goodness of God as you go through life. Amen. Many times we get down and depressed because things don't go our way. We have different circumstances and situations that seem to be pulling us down, but you need to understand that you will see the goodness of God while you're still living. You just have to trust Him. You just have to believe Him. You just have to keep following the steps that He's commanded you, and I guarantee you, you will see the goodness of God. Many times we get depressed and think that we're just doomed to a life full of failure and misery, but that is not the case. The God we serve is a God of love, a God that has great plans for you, and so you've got to keep trusting Him, keep believing Him, and don't give up, and just believe that you will see the goodness of God while you live. That's the word from your big brother today. I pray that encourages somebody. Don't be down, don't be depressed, and whatever you do, do not give up. Just keep trusting God, keep believing God, and you will see His goodness while you live. Hey, I pray everybody has a great day today. I can't wait to talk to you again tomorrow. Until then, may God bless you. May God keep

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1: I lift up my head, my heart, and my hands. I lift up my praise to you, O God. God, my creator, my redeemer. Today is precious. Today is new. Goodness shall flow throughout the day. Patience shall flow throughout the day. Kindness shall flow throughout the day. God, your grace for today is a gift. I dare to treat it as common. Your grace and mercy help carry me day in and day out. I lift up my praise to you, O God. Your presence is certain. Your love is consistent. God, you are the same yesterday, today, and forevermore. Listening to A Moment of Affirmations with Jameel Nicole.
2: 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It's your good friend Mike Cork right here on Hallelujah 95.3. Want to thank you all for joining on this good, thankful Thursday. Great show in store for you today. Cannot wait to church in 30 minutes into the hour. It's a good place to be right here on Hallelujah 95.3. Let's get into it.

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0: It's a good time, y'all. Y'all ready? 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
1: Everybody, praise the Lord, everybody. Let everything that hath breath praise you, the Lord. Let the redeemer of the Lord say so.
2: Yeah. All right, Mike, let's church him on in.

It's the late Keith Wonder, the boy, hide behind the mountain right here on the Hallelujah Morning Show. On this thankful Thursday, mostly cloudy skies today. Temperatures going to about 91 degrees, so it's going to be a hot one, y'all. Keep it here. Vincent Bohannon, I love the calling. Keep it locked.

sounds of Vince Bohannon on the Hallelujah Morning Show from Churchy all the way there. Coming up in the next hour, I got news from WCTV. A lot of great music coming up as well. Let's continue to Churchy there. Keep it hot. Keep it locked. Hallelujah 95.3.

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2: Happy Thursday, everybody. I'm Abby Walton in the WCTV newsroom. Here's a look at some of the stories we're following right now. A guilty verdict Wednesday in the fentanyl overdose death of a three-year-old boy. A Tallahassee jury deliberated for about an hour before finding Tony Balcombe guilty of aggravated manslaughter of a child. Balcombe was taking care of three-year-old Enrique Evans when the child found and ingested a deadly dose of fentanyl. Balcombe was sentenced to 20 years in prison for the toddler's death. The boy's mother, Cameron Evans, was already found guilty and sentenced to 19 years behind bars. And Tallahassee State College is partnering with Sterling Flight Training to launch a new professional aeronautics certification program. The program combines classroom learning, flight simulator training, and hands-on aircraft experience. The course focuses directly on the FAA requirements needed for employment in the industry, while also helping address the ongoing pilot shortage impacting airlines nationwide.

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0: Good morning, good morning, good morning, good morning to all of the listeners here at the Hallelujah Morning Show. It is your absolute favorite historian, Dr. Tiffany Packer, here to bring you your history bit from the History Corner. Good morning, family. Good morning. Happy Thursday, my favorite day of the week. And I tell you, with so much going on, I am just going to lean on into the good stuff. Shout out to Keisha Bottoms over in Georgia, holding it down, voted in as a Democratic nomination for the Democratic nomination for governor. So Georgia, continue to do your thing. That is such great news. I tell you, a rattler, a soar, a just strong Black woman. Do your thing. I'm so excited about that. Also, I am very, very much so still buzzing off of Emancipation Day. What did you all get into on May 20th if you are living in Florida? I saw so many different events that were going on. And I was able to, you know, watch a couple things, saw a few documentaries. I saw a part of the reenactment of the reading of the Emancipation Proclamation in front of the Knott House here in Tallahassee. So that is always good to see the community still understand the importance of commemorating this very, very important date. So, you know, it's important because it's important. And on that alone, for that alone, we should not ever forget. But I hope that we are also reminded that freedom was just the first step, right? It was just the first step into continuing the movement to secure the bag. And the bag is equality, right? And in many ways, we are still in that fight and still in that struggle. So May Emancipation Day just remind us of what our role is, which is to get what is ours, what is due to us, and to keep doing the work that we are called to do and that we should be doing, right? And so I just love commemorating stuff like this, especially in Florida, because for some reason, well, I know there are several reasons why the state of Florida often doesn't even understand itself as being Southern, but it is so Southern, y'all. It is so Southern. I even watched a great documentary about slaves in Key West and other parts of the Keys that were responsible for building a lot of the buildings in the cities around those areas. And it was just so fascinating to hear, because you think about slavery, you don't think about it down on the beach in paradise in the Keys. Yes, it was. It was not just, you know, relegated to the panhandle of Tallahassee, North Florida, and South Georgia. You know, slavery showed up all over the state. And so it is a history that deserves to always be talked about and to never be forgotten. So in addition to this being when we celebrate emancipation, I wanted to also mention two very important birthdays that fall on this week as well. This week commemorates the birthday of Malcolm X, also known as Malcolm Little, on May 19th. And so I like talking about him every year because Malcolm X was just so prominent and so instrumental and pivotal to how we understand Black freedom struggle, Black freedom struggles, and how he contributed to that narrative. Is something that still gives us, you know, things to engage and to think about in many ways. You know, a little boy from Nebraska, okay, Omaha, Nebraska, who was the son of a pastor, a Baptist pastor who was affiliated with Marcus Garvey and the UNIA, which was Marcus Garvey's organization. his father was murdered by Klansmen and tied to railroad tracks. Now, he comes from that type of legacy. And instead of him becoming a bitter man, he was determined to turn that into power. And so many of us know the story of Malcolm X. But with knowing that story, you also know that he was a very complex man. So I want to not just give you these history bits, but also to give you or provide a call to action, right? What are some things that we can do? So I want to challenge you to read the autobiography of Malcolm X, which I think is so full, so layered, and so deserving of your time and attention. The second person I want to mention this week, we had a birthday on May 18th, was Dr. Mary McLeod Bethune, the educator extraordinaire herself, who made history in so many ways. I mean, this woman was in the White House. This woman was responsible for founding what we now know as Bethune-Cookman University. She was a part of several movement women organizations, such as Delta Sigma Theta Sorority Incorporated. She also was the founder of the NCNW. And so she was out here doing this work. And so her legacy still lives on today because, as my grandmother used to say, when you get that education, can't nobody take it from you. Everything else in this life can't be snatched from you. If it's your house, if it's your job, if it's your car, it can be the clothes on your back, but nobody, and I mean nobody, can touch your education. And so I thank my grandmother for that lesson. I also thank Dr. Mary McLeod Bethune for really laying the foundation for us understanding the power of education and why we should continue to be so committed to it. So as we are in a week of emancipation, I want us to, again, understand that freedom is just the first step. And may we continue to look at the blueprint that those before us left for us, right? If it's through education, if it's through teaching, if it's through activism, right? May we continue to walk in it, because that is our responsibility and that is our duty. And to that I say, ashe. Listen, family, thank you so much for your time. I want you to go forth, be great, be amazing. It is your obligation not only to yourself, but to the ancestors and to the generations to come. I love you. I mean it. There is absolutely nothing that you can do about it. And as always, I cannot wait to get to you next time. Take care, family. Peace.
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While we are yet living in a pandemic age, dealing with the ramifications of social injustice all across this globe, I yet still choose to believe that things will work out just fine.

Trayvon Perry, all right, right here on the Hallelujah Morning Show. Thankful Thursday, keeping the good music going. Here's John P. Key. It's simply called, hey, keep it locked.

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careful. I mean, hydrate, y'all. We don't want anybody getting sick. Big shouts out to all the graduates. I believe Lincoln graduated last night. I think maybe Rickards graduated today. I'm not sure. All I know is that on Saturday morning, my baby boy come across that stage. God be, yes, indeed. God be, Hooters going to be graduating. That's what I know for sure, all right? So y'all know I am super elated. I'll be telling you more about it for real, because we are definitely excited about what these kids are doing and their futures for sure, all right? Keep it locked right here. I got on a tangent there, didn't I? Let me get back to what I'm supposed to be doing. Ernest, you wait all the day right here on the Hallelujah Morning Show.

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Yes, sir. Everything coming up, Jesus. Hallelujah 95.3. I got the latest from that boy Aaron Cole. It's the Usher in the spirit. Keep it locked.

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4: This is Pat.

It's the sounds of Therion. Stay on him, closing us out today. Right on the Hallelujah Morning Show. It's been a great, thankful Thursday, and I want to thank you all for joining me. I just can't believe you guys decided to wake up and start your mornings off with me. It certainly means a lot. Cannot wait to get back to you tomorrow. It'll be our favorite Friday edition for sure. Y'all know I'm going to be on cloud nine. It'll be a day away from when my baby boy graduates. All right, so let's start at 7 o'clock a.m. We're going all the way to 10 o'clock a.m. Congratulations to all the graduates, for real. All the graduates, you guys have done a great job. It is a big moment. We celebrate you for sure, okay? No doubt about it. But yeah, definitely check us out tomorrow right here on the Hallelujah Morning Show with Mike Corky Friends. And as always, every time I say friend, I mean you. You've been that to me, and I hope and pray I'm that to you. Cannot wait to get back to you. Keep it locked. 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I'm on Instagram at McCork, M-A-C-O-R-K. 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I am on the web, www.michaelacork.com. All right? Cannot wait to get back to you. I love you. There's nothing you can do about it. Keep it.

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5: Brother Travis would like to say something this Sunday. Let's give him a hand.

I want to talk about Mother Mabel. Can I talk about Mother Mabel? You could see her around the house on Monday morning. Washing clothes. Sometimes you can see her out with the old broom sweeping the yards. I need a witness here. I need a witness here. But something happened and they didn't see Mother Mabel. And the community got a little bit upset because they didn't know what had happened. I need a witness here. They didn't see her in the yards. Neither did they see her washing clothes. Y'all can do that if you want to. Come on. Just go with us here. Uh-huh. And so somebody got worried. They wanted to know what happened to Mother Mabel. So one of the young ladies went to the house and she knocked on the front door, but there was no answer. She went round to the window and she peeked in. Y'all know what she saw? She saw Mother Mabel just rocking in the rocking chair. 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She was just rocking in the chair. The young lady wanted to get in so she could see if everything was all right with Mother Mabel. So she went round to the back door, and the back door was open, and she went in. She said, Mother Mabel, we ain't seen you in a while. Come on over here. Come on over here. I want you to come. Said, we ain't seen you in a while, and we've been worried about you. Say, is everything all right? She didn't say nothing. She just kept rocking. She kept rocking in that chair. Said, Mother Mabel, you sure everything is all right?

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1: 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Where
0: it
1: 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Hey! 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
1: 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I'm Lady Michelle.
2: Lamentations 3:23 says, "It is of the Lord, 22, it is of the Lord's mercies that we are not consumed." That means destroyed, eradicated, blown out of the way. He's just merciful. Let me just ask. I just want to make sure I'm talking to the right crowd today. How many of us have sinned sometime or another in the last 6 months? Raise your hand. Whoo, God. And all of y'all that didn't raise your hand, you're sinning right now. So raise your hand the next time. Whoo, God. God has just been merciful. Some of that sin that George Dix committed in his life, God should have wiped me off of the map. But for his mercy, oh God, I thank you. Hallelujah. Thank you, Jesus. It is of the Lord's mercy, y'all, mercy, that we are not consumed, because it says his compassions fail not. They are what? New every morning. Whew. That's a good God to serve right there. That's a good God to serve right there. You know, because I remember when our kids were coming up and, you know, you tell them, don't do that. Daddy don't like that. Mama don't like that. Don't do that. And they do it anyway. And perhaps that's why I told my kids, bless all their sweetheart. I told them, I said, you better be glad for your mama. Sometimes daddy wasn't too merciful. But I'm glad that we have a father, y'all, who sits high and looks low, who understands our frailty. No, it is not an excuse to go out and live any kind of way, but I thank God. He's a merciful God. But I want to warn some of us, God ain't going to tarry with you always. I just feel compelled to say that. Some of us are pushing the envelope too far. You hear the word. I'm not condemning nobody. I'm just speaking the truth. We hear the word, and then we summarily get up and walk out like, that didn't apply to me. The Bible says, his compassions are new every morning, and great is his faithfulness. So no matter how deep your valley, my friend, we are blessed. No matter how deep your valley, no matter how dark your night, no matter how dry your desert, and regardless of the hurt, regardless of the pain and the suffering, regardless of the disappointment and the struggle, and I don't even know what all you're going through, with all due respect, it could be a whole lot worse than it is. And you know why I said that? So that we would just thank God for how good it is right now. Can we just bless him for a moment? Hallelujah. Hallelujah. Hallelujah. Hallelujah. The truth is, we are mightily blessed because of God's gift and Jesus's sacrifice. Literally or actually, but for the grace of God and the blood of Jesus, thank you, Father, you and I would be hopelessly destined to a miserable eternity separated from God. But for God's goodness, but for the grace of God, but for the blood of Jesus Christ. Again, it's not because we deserve it, y'all. But for his grace and his goodness toward us, but for the blood of Jesus, we would be hopelessly destined to a miserable eternity separated from God and his love. And I don't think that I have to tell you what that means. But here's the good news. Quite likely, even before today, you have heard, already heard, of the gospel preached under you. Well before you ever

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1: The bondage of your sin. In 1 Corinthians chapter 15, verse 57, the Apostle Paul, writing to the church at Corinth, says, "But thanks be to God, which gives us the victory through our Lord Jesus Christ." Let me just tell you, you don't have any victory in anything, not as far as God is concerned, except it is through Jesus Christ. Except it is through Jesus Christ. That is the means by which that God established for us to live a victorious life, by being in Christ. Outside of him, no matter how it looks, no matter what who's saying, no matter how you feel and what you've accumulated, outside of Jesus, you don't have it going on. I don't have it going on. The only people who have it, the only people who are truly living victoriously, are those who are in Christ. No matter how many cars you got, how many airplanes you fly, doesn't matter where you live, none of that, if you're outside of Christ. So Paul said, "Thanks be to God, which giveth us the victory through our Lord Jesus Christ." For he goes on to say, "For God, who is rich in mercy, for his great love, where he loved us even when we were dead in our sins." What does that mean? When you had no relationship with God through your faith in Jesus Christ, in God's eyes, you were as dead as a doorknob. You are not really alive. You may have breath in your body and you may exist, but you're not alive in God's eyes until your spirit is quickened, until your spirit is made alive. And the only way your spirit is made alive is if you put your faith in Jesus Christ and his finished work at Calvary. In other words, until the day you truly in your heart believe that Jesus died and he was buried, and on the third day he got up for your sin, until you believe that, you're a dead man walking. He said, "Even we were dead in our sins, hath he quickened or made alive together with Christ, and has raised us up together." Ooh, I like this, because right now you're in two places at one time. Talk to him, mercy. Right now, you and I as believers are in two places at one time. What do you mean, preacher? What I mean is physically you're sitting here in this house. But it's for in this church house or in tune wherever you are online. But in God's eyes, the moment you gave your life to Jesus Christ, you were also seated with the Father in Christ. Even right now, I'm just reading what the Bible says. In fact, in Ephesians chapter 1, verse 3, he says, "Blessed be the God and Father of our Lord Jesus Christ, who has blessed us with all spiritual blessings." Where now? Where? In heavenly places. Ephesians chapter 2, verse 6 tells us again that when you're in Christ, as far as God is concerned, you are in heaven in that very moment, spiritually. He said, "For by grace are you saved." For by grace are you saved through faith, and that not of yourselves, it is the gift of God. For God sent not his son, John 3:17, into the world to condemn the world, but that the world through him might be saved. So in the whole scheme of things, church, even in light of what we are going through, even in light of what you are facing in this season of your lives, let me just pause and ask, how many are going through something? I'm not asking you to tell me what it is, but going through something. You got a valley or perhaps a dark night or desert that you're going through. That's not complaining. It's just acknowledging that you're going through something right now. I didn't say dying in it, complaining about it. Everybody's afraid to raise their hand. What is he going to get me on this time? No. I'm not asking you that. How many of us, just to say in the not too distant past have been going through something, or even right now? Amen. Amen. The devil ain't letting up. He's on his job. But even in light of all you're going through and what you're facing right now, you and I are very fortunate people. And our disposition, our countenance should reflect that when we go out and meet the world. Why would an unsaved person want to come join the family? The family of God, if we were broke, busted, and disgusted, if we are never happy, if we can never praise our God, if we can never worship him.

0: thank him for what he's done. If we have a deficit on our praise account, why don't anybody want to follow me if I'm all sad all the time? Always going through something and complaining about it all the time. But I just want to remind you again that no matter what you're going through, no matter what you're facing, we are, you and I, are very fortunate people. I say this on the basis that many, if not all of us, have heard the good news of the gospel. That alone is enough to be excited about. We have heard the good news of the gospel for years on end. And do you not know that there are people today that can't say that? People today are still unreached populations around the world. But you and I get to come to church freely, get to tune in freely and hear the gospel, the good news of Jesus Christ. I say all of that because many, if not all of us, have already heard the good news. And for years on end, we have heard the gospel, we have heard the truth. And when we first heard it, we were nobodies. Please, somebody say nobodies. When we first heard the gospel before you were saved, we were nobodies. How can I say that? We were less hopeless than a bird without air and fish without water. How can I say that? Ephesians chapter 2, verse 12 and 13, the apostle Paul reminds us that at the time, that is before we believed, this is the Bible, y'all. We were without Christ, being aliens from the commonwealth of Israel, or from the nation of Israel, God's chosen people. And it says, and we were strangers from the covenant of promise, having, here it is, listen to the H-O-P-E word, having no hope and without God in the world. Before we placed our faith in the risen Christ, we were nobodies. We were sinners in the sight of a righteous and holy God, and strangers from the commonwealth or from the covenants of promise, and having no hope. But then he says, but now in Christ, being a believer, now in Christ Jesus, we are now made nigh or close or covered, it says, by the blood of Christ. Paul goes on to say in Ephesians 2 and 8, for by grace are ye saved. You heard it earlier. For by grace are we saved through faith. That not of ourselves, it is the gift of God. Furthermore, many of us have not only heard the gospel. So we are fortunate because we've heard it. We've heard the gospel. Even before coming today and today, we've heard it and we're hearing the gospel message. But many of us have not only heard the gospel truth, we have also received the truth and accepted the Lord Jesus as our personal Savior and Lord, and we have been delivered. If you've been delivered, come on, bless him today. If you've been delivered, come on and bless him, because we've been delivered by the blood of Jesus. In other words, we have taken off our stained grave clothes and come out of our own tomb. We have taken off our sin-stained grave clothes and come out of our tomb. But here's the $66,000 question as I get ready to close. Here's the $66,000 question. Everything I've said to this point is to get us to where we are right now. Now that you've heard the word, now that many of you have believed the word or the gospel for yourself, I want to know, but what about your brother? Many of us have been coming for years on end, decades on end. We've heard it. We've even believed it. We've accepted it. But I really want this to take root in our hearts today. But what about our brother? What about our brother? I came out. You came out. But what about our brother? I've told you that in my mind's eye for years, I can look at this wall and see things that you don't see. I've told you for years, for some reason, the Lord has just allowed me to see something that will never seemingly go away. When I see that wall, and I don't mean the posters on the wall, oftentimes what I see is a glass entire wall, even like right now. A glass wall with people behind it screaming. saying, help me. And unfortunately, sometimes we church folk are going about doing those things that we do, forgetting about our brother who might be seemingly living on the street with no care or living without an intent at all to turn to the Lord. But really in their heart, there's a void and they're screaming, help me. There's a friend of ours, lady and ours, who's a young girl who is going through something very difficult, not even in this state, so you won't know who it is, going through something very difficult, and she had a close walk with the Lord, and she's doing crazy stuff now. I'm talking about somebody under 18 years old, crazy stuff. What we've decided, or what we've determined and what we've discerned is that she's screaming for help. Church, I want to ask you again, the $66,000 question is, you've heard it, you've believed the gospel, but what about your brother? What about your brother? Some of our family members are living or existing in the bondage of their sins, sometimes right up in our own house. And because they don't want to hear it, we don't pray and ask God, so, Lord, give me a window. Just give me a window. Give me a window. And then be ready to say something. People in our own homes, our family members, some of our coworkers, some of our friends, y'all. Some of our friends, some of our business associates, perhaps untold people in our circle of influence are perishing and screaming. No, not out audibly necessary, but screaming, say, will you help me? Will you help me get the truth? You know, you might not hear them saying that. It might not seem like that. But anybody who's perishing, they need help. Passage, I want to tell you here in this sanctuary and online, we can ill afford to keep the gospel message secret. That is the job of the devil. In 2 Corinthians chapter 4, verse 4, the Bible says that the Apostle Paul wrote to the church at Corinth, saying, the God of this world hath blinded the minds of them which believe not, lest the light of the glorious gospel of Christ, who is the image of God, should shine on them. The devil is trying to blind your children. Did you hear what I just said? Your unsaved children who are not professing to be saved. The devil wants to blind them. Your co-workers, your spouse, he's trying to blind them. The devil is the god of this world, the Bible says. Trying to blind them, their minds, so that they won't believe the gospel truth. No. We won't let that happen on our watch. Our job is to let our light shine. I'm asking you to come out of your grave, to take off your grave clothes and come out of your tomb. I'm asking you to acknowledge that you've come out and I've come out. But let's get concerned about our brother. I mean, more than ever before, let's get concerned about our brother. Let's let them see what being a true believer really is. Not cussing and fussing. Not always complaining, not being thankful for all that God has done, not acknowledging the goodness of God. But Jesus said it this way, it's recorded in Matthew 5 and 14. He said, we are the light of the world. We need to let our light shine. We are the light of the world. A city that setteth on a hill cannot be hid. We should not be a well-kept secret. He said, neither do men light a candle and put it under a bushel, but on a candlestick, and giveth it light, and giveth light unto all of them in the house. I want to encourage you to light a candle in your house. We're just a few weeks away, a few weeks away from Pentecost Sunday. That's 50 days from the day of celebration, from the time of Jesus' resurrection. I'm asking you not only to let the light of your life shine, but let a candle from time to time in your house be lit, reminding your whole house, and tell your family, tell people who walk up in your house, that light is reflective of the light of Jesus Christ, the light that I want the world to see in my own life. Jesus goes on to say, let your light so shine before men that they may see your good works and glorify your Father which is in heaven. Simply put, Jesus said, go ye into all the world. Don't stop right there at your own home. There's somebody dying, perishing right now. They need you to reach out to them. They need you to send them a text. They need you to give them a phone call, maybe even old style, write them a letter. They need you to tweet something to them. They need you just to come where they are, perhaps, or when you see them at Publix or Winn-Dixie, just to pat them on the back and say, God loves you. And baby, it's going to be all right. I'm going to be praying for you. Jesus said, go into all the world. Don't stop at your front door. There are people perishing. There are people that need us to wake up and call out to our Lord. He said, go ye into all the world and preach the gospel to every creature and teach all nations, baptizing them in the name of the Father and the Son and the Holy Ghost. He says, so we have that, we've been charged with that. And because of that, we have been called to preach and teach the gospel. You say, me? I'm no preacher. No. If you're a believer, you've been called to preach. You've been called to teach the gospel, the truth. And the best sermon you'll ever teach, the best sermon you'll ever preach, the best lesson you'll ever teach, and the best sermon you'll ever preach will be how you let your light shine. First in your own home, with your spouse, with your children, with people who come in your door. The best sermon you'll ever preach will be how you live when you leave, when the lights are off and the doors of the sanctuary or the internet is shut. Paul says, for we preach not ourselves, but Christ Jesus the Lord, and ourselves your servants for Jesus' sake. I'm asking you to let your light shine. Come on, stand to your feet with me, if you will. I'm asking you to let your light shine, to preach in living color. That's what I call it, preach in living color. Let's not only hear and believe the gospel for our own selves, but let's take the gospel with love to our children, to our spouse, to our family, to our acquaintances, to our neighbors. There might be an old lady, an elderly lady, excuse me, maybe living next to you. There may be a young person who is just living the devil, so to speak, right in your neighborhood and comes by your door all the time. I want you to know that when we, with intentionality, reach out beyond our own immediate circle and try to let our light shine, that seed gets sown. And Paul said, I have planted, Apollos watered, but God give the increase. You don't have to worry about trying to make them get saved. Just let your light shine. Even our accusers and our abusers and our haters and our spectators, even before them, let your light shine. People are not going to like you all the time. And some people will turn their nose up to you when you try to preach the gospel. Don't worry about that. Don't try to prove to them how much scripture you know and how long you've been saved and exactly what they got to do, or they got to be like you, or they going to make it. No! Just let your light shine. Let us use our light. Let us give freely of our time and our talent and our treasure to support the kingdom. Let us use technology, social media, radio, TV, and internet. Let's join a Passage Legs team, a group, a life enrichment group. Because what I'm believing is that well beyond what we do here in the sanctuary and what you are receiving here online, when we get into small groups, a little more intimate settings, and we receive the outline and we review that word of God and then discuss it and invite some of your family. See, you don't have to be an ordained minister to have a legs group or a small group. You don't have to be a preacher proper to invite somebody over to your house or say, why don't you meet me now in this Starbucks? And I just got a little brief outline here. I just want to catch up with you because I haven't seen you in a while. But why don't you bring your cousin too? Because I know he over there, he lives with you. And I got something I want to share with you. Let's get out of our comfort zone. Let's stop leaving it up to the preacher. Let's join a LEGS group, an L-E-G-S, Life Enrichment Group. That's a small group. You can have one. I'm asking you, whether you're online or in this sanctuary, just send an email to legs@passageministries.org and say, I'm willing to do it. It can just be you and your boyfriend. I don't mean living in the same house now, but you and your boyfriend. It can be you and your college mate. It can be you and your coworker. It can be you and your neighbor. Somebody ought to say, I'm going to let my light shine. Jesus done too much for me to complain and talk about that's somebody else's job. If the preacher doesn't preach, then it won't be enough. How many will at least consider what I just said? Just raise your hand if you'll consider it. If you consider it. We are the legs of Jesus Christ. We carry the gospel from the sanctuary and from our experiences with him. I'm asking this church, and I'm going to do the same. I've already got friends in Tallahassee who said they're going to start a legs group, a passage legs group, and we're going to send them the information. I got a family in Newberry, Alachua, who said, okay, Pastor, I'll do it too. And right there in your own home, on your break at work, you can start a legs group, a small group. Again, it's not about how much Bible you know. It's about whether or not you want to be a part of saving someone that's on the way to hell. I want to hear the Lord say, well done, thou good and faithful servant. Bow your heads with me, if you will. With your head bowed, I want to remind you that in our anchor passage, Jesus was walking along, and John said, behold, the Lamb of God. Just imagine that in your mind with your eyes closed. I want you just to imagine that in Jesus' day, he's getting ready, and he's actively calling his disciples, and John says, behold, the Lamb of God, which cometh to take away the sin of the world. That's in verse 29. We read verse 36 here today. But when Jesus called out, or when John called out, and when Jesus was speaking, it says that Andrew followed Jesus and immediately went. He immediately went and he got his brother. I want you just to imagine in your mind's eye that today you're going to go get your brother. Your brother might be your coworker. It may be your cousin. It may be somebody that's that even has an issue with you, but it might be just reaching out of your circle and letting your light shine. Andrew immediately went out and got his brother Peter, and what did he do? He brought him to Jesus. Let's get about our Father's business, church.
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1: 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We'd love to have you in any one of these services. For more information about the ministries of New Hope International Outreach Ministries, please call us at area code 850-219-9950. We'd be happy to share with you what God is doing in this ministry and our vision and our goal to reach our community and ultimately the world for Jesus Christ. This morning, I'd like to share with you a message entitled, He's Not Yet Finished, speaking about the redemptive works of Jesus Christ, giving us all an assurance that whatever may be broken in our lives, whatever may not be right, whatever may need some fixing, for us to rest assured that the God who has begun His redemptive work inside of you is capable and able to bring it to completion. He knows what needs to be done in your life. He has a time clock. He has a plan. And in due season, like David said, He will perfect that which He seeth concerning me. Oh, praise the name of the Lord. I trust that you'll be blessed by the word of God. I'll be back with you at the end of this segment. God bless you. Amen.
2: There are two works of God, His creative and His redemptive work. And these works of God are progressive in nature, which means that there is a continuous unfolding of the will of God and His purpose for the life of mankind. Many folks believe that there is no rhyme or there is no reason to the work of God. It's just haphazard. It's just happened by accident. However, as the master builder, the artist, the craftsman, He has an end in mind before He begins His work. Whatever God conceives and determines to do from the moment of its conception, it's already done. For God to think it, it means it's already done. His words are His thoughts, and His word stands as security for that which is said He will do. Oh, praise the name of the Lord. If God has spoken a word to you, you can rest assured that it's already done, just awaiting the manifestation of the word. Oh, praise the name of the Lord. Though the word tarries, though the promise tarries, wait on it, it shall surely come to pass. It is a matter of time, for God's work is for an appointed time, amen, an appointed place. I want you to understand that God's work, amen, is for an appointed time and an appointed place. Establishing the beginning points and the ending points are God's prerogative. Amen. Where it starts and where it ends falls under the responsibility of God. Let the church say amen. Isaiah 46 verse 9 through 10 says, remember the former things of old. For I am God and there is none else. I am God and there is none like me. Declaring the end from the beginning, and from the ancients of time, the things that are not yet done, saying my counsel shall stand and I will do all my pleasure. Oh, praise the name of the Lord. Whatever pleases God, he will get it done. Just wait on it. It will come to pass. Tell your neighbor, he's not yet finished. When we think the game is over and it's time to pack up and to go home in defeat, God says to us, there's 6 more innings to play in the game, and the game is not yet over. Tell your neighbor, it ain't over yet. Hallelujah to God. I'm reminded of Mary and Martha standing by the tomb of Lazarus, feeling, amen, that the game was over. Oh, praise the name of the Lord our God. After all, Lazarus was dead for 3 days. Somebody said 3 days. He was dead now for 3 days. Rigor mortis has set in. Decay has started to come up on his body, up on his tissues. Praise the name of the Lord. And Jesus had not yet appeared. Oh, praise the name of the Lord. Not only that, by now, Mary said, he was stinking. The situation, amen, had gotten to a state where it began to purify, to petrify, amen, and began to stink. He had been buried. The tomb has been covered. For all Mary and Martha think about, and those who are mourning with her,

He says, roll away the stone, for there's yet another innings of Lazarus' life. As we look at the creative works of God in the book of Genesis chapter 1, the first three chapters of Genesis covers God's creative works. We're told in Genesis chapter 1, verses 1 to 2, that in the beginning God created the heaven and the earth. Somebody say glory. We're told that the earth was without form and void, and darkness was upon the face of the deep. And the Spirit of the Lord move. Let the church say move. The Spirit of the Lord move upon the face of the waters. Oh, praise the name of the Lord our God. Theologians, men who study the word of God, refer, amen, to this form, this state, amen, as the original chaos, amen, the original formless matter, praise the name of the Lord our God. When we read verse 2, amen, it says, and darkness was upon the earth was without form and void, and darkness was upon the face of the deep. It does not give us the impression that things were in place. Amen. It was without form and void. It was without form and there was no structure. But I say to you this morning, hold on. Tell your neighbor, hold on. Don't get worried, amen, when the matter, praise God, is in the hand of God. Oh, praise the name of the Lord. It may look like there is no structure. It may look like there is no form to it. But I'm here to inform you this morning that God, who is the master builder, he has a plan. Tell your neighbor, he has a plan. Oh, praise the name of the Lord. We are told in the latter part of verse 2 that the Spirit of the Lord move. Amen. It means, amen, that God was in action. Oh, praise the name of the Lord our God. Hallelujah to God. You see, Genesis introduced us to a God in action. And I like when God moved. For when God moved, things begin to happen. Oh, praise the name of the Lord our God. I need somebody to be praying with me this morning. Oh, praise the name of the Lord our God. So don't get worried, amen, without form, without void. It ain't form yet. It ain't there yet. It ain't what you determined. Ain't what you desired, amen, to be. Don't get worried. If God is moving, sooner or later, praise God, that which needs to be done, he's going to get to it. God was not upset or confused by his first creative step. He knew the end and he knew how to get there. Lord God, have mercy. I said he knew the end and he knew how to get there. Praise the name of the Lord. Before he began, he had a picture, amen, of what the end was going to be. Because, amen, Isaiah tells us that he's able to declare the end from the beginning. So before he began, he knew what the end was going to be.

picture. I had a preacher, amen, who came in here one time and rolled me out a big picture, amen, glory to God, of a building that he wanted to build, praise the name of the Lord. And he came to ask me for money to help him, amen, to build the church. Oh, praise the name of the Lord. He had a picture, but he didn't have the means to get there. But when we talk about God, he has a picture and he knows how to get there because he has all of the resources to get there. Oh, praise the name of the Lord. Hallelujah to God. He knew he could bring what he has conceived to pass. Hallelujah to God. And that's why I'm not worried this morning that every prophetic word that God has spoken concerning this house, hallelujah, he doesn't have to borrow any money. Hallelujah. He doesn't have to

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Oh, glory, glory, glory, glory, glory, glory. Hallelujah. Listen, if God can't tell you that you're good as yet, don't get frustrated. If God looks down and you and he's not able to say, Sister Jenkins, I'm pleased with you, don't get frustrated. Hallelujah to God. There is a certain place, amen, that he will take you, and a certain

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Hallelujah to God. Inherent in the idea of God is that he is an intelligent designer. Only an intelligent designer could have created a just right universe. Not chance. Our universe is a just right universe. The universe has a just right gravitational force that pulls, amen, and pushes on the earth to keep it in space. Somebody say glory. Somebody say glory. Hallelujah to God. God knows the forces that he needs to, amen, have pushing on your life. Hallelujah to God. Oh, I like what Paul says in 1 Corinthians, that he will not allow us to suffer more than we're able to bear. Hallelujah to God. He's a just right God. And when he gets through with your life, he knows, amen, the forces that he needs, amen, to get pulling on your life. Hallelujah to God. He knows the forces that he needs to have pushing on your life. For sometimes if you don't have a force pushing you, you'd sit down forever and never actualize what God has in store for you. But I'm glad that God knows the just right force that he needs to push me to get me to my appointed place of destiny. Hallelujah.

this morning that God will finish his work inside of you. If the earth were larger, the stars would be too hot and would burn up very quickly. If it were smaller, the stars would remain so cool that nuclear fusion couldn't happen, never ignite, and there'd be no light or heat. The universe is one with a just right speed of light. If it were larger, the stars would send out too much light. If it were smaller, the stars would not send out enough light. The universe has a just right average distance between the stars. The universe has a just right polarity of the water molecules. Everything that we can think about the universe, just right. Because God is an intelligent designer. We have to conclude, amen, that this world was not brought into being by chance. Amen. But an intelligent designer set out to create this world. Hallelujah. And to get his work done into this world. We're told that God spoke into the formless matter, into that original state of chaos. And he said, let there be light. Oh, praise the name of the Lord our God. The light spoke to the darkness. And each day God continued to dress the garden. Each day God continued to populate the earth with plant and animal. At the end of every phase of creation, God declared it was good. Hallelujah to God. He declared what was done as good. Hallelujah. David in the Psalms, he picks it up. He said, how marvelous are the works of the Lord Jesus Christ. At the end of the 6 days, amen, the 6 day God created man. His chief joy, his top of the line creation. We are told that on the 7th day, he rested from his natural creative activities and he turned over the responsibility for the continued preservation and sustenance of these works to man. We're told that Eve was deceived by the devil and Adam chose to disobey God. Adam and Eve, act of rebellion, amen, against God, brought sin into the world. Sin distorted God's creative order and perfection. Sin distorted what God called good. I'm here to declare this morning that sin will distort everything that God calls good. But I'm glad that the end was not yet in sight. If the picture had stopped there, then man would forever remain in a sinful state, but is not yet finished. The fat lady has not yet sung, and God's redemptive work was just about to begin. Understand this, that God's redemptive work is not a reactive plan. Hallelujah to God. You see, a reactive plan, amen, is one, I've got to wait to see what you do to determine what I will do. Oh, praise the name of the Lord. But God's redemptive plan is a calculated plan designed by God before the foundation of the world. Hallelujah to God. Because he knew what man would do. God's redemptive work is always based on his foreknowledge. Hallelujah to God. Yes, God knew that he would have to rescue you. Hallelujah to God. God knew that he would have to wash you, amen, off. He knew that he would have to take you out of your mess. Oh, praise the name of the Lord. He knew he would have to take the taste of sin out of your mouth. Yes, he knew that. And because he knew that, he had a plan. Oh, praise the name of the Lord. Hallelujah to God. He had a plan to redeem us. He had a plan, amen, to bring us back into a right relationship with God. In the garden, he gave the woman a promise, the seed of a promise. He said to the woman, amen, hallelujah, I will put enmity between thy seed,
between, amen. He said to the serpent, I will put enmity between thee and the woman, and between thy seed and her seed, and it shall bruise thy head, and thou shalt bruise his heel. So in a state that was distorted by sin, that was broken by sin, God gave a promise. Hallelujah to God. The devil thought that that would have been the end of God's creation. He would have write man off. He would have declared him no good. But God said, I'm going to give a promise, a seed that would bring back mankind, amen, to the state that I needed him to be, praise God. And to the woman, he gave a seed. It was a seed of redemption. It was a seed to bring back mankind to the glory, amen, that God intended for him to share. It was a seed, amen, that would bring us out of our sin into the rightful nature of God. Hallelujah to God. And because the devil knows that the promise of man's redemption would come through the seed of a woman, from the time Eve began to give birth, the devil has lifted up a dagger, a sword against the seed of Eve. One of the first seed to which God would send the promise was Abel. And the devil rose up in Cain and killed Abel. But then God gave another seed, hallelujah, because the redemptive work of God would always be done. Hallelujah to God. We are told that the seed of the promise traveled through 42 different generations. There are many times

0: a seed that would bring us back, amen, to the rightful position with God, because he was not yet finished.
1: God has an end in mind. In the book of Ephesians, he said it's a glorious church without spot or wrinkle. That's the end that he has in mind. Oh, praise the name of the Lord. Oh, praise the name of the Lord. That is the end that he has in mind. In Galatians, we are told that when the fullness of time was come, that God sent forth his son. Hallelujah to God, born of a woman, under the law, to redeem those of us who were under the law. Praise God. The devil had a field day with man. Hallelujah. Man did everything, amen, that was against God. But in the fullness of time, God found a virgin by the name of Mary. Hallelujah to God. And he said, Mary, I need to borrow your womb. Hallelujah. To bring, amen, my son into this world. Because my work is not yet finished. Hallelujah to God. God said to Mary down in Tallahassee, Florida, I have a man by the name of John Baker who needs to be saved. His life is messed up. Hallelujah to God. His life ain't right, but I need to save him because I'm not yet finished.

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I'm here to tell you this morning that you need to give yourself to God so he can finish his work in you and through this world. Many of you are sitting here that God wants to use you to finish his work in this world. God is still looking for some preachers for the

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He's still working on me. He's still working on the wrinkles. He's still working on the cracks. Hallelujah.

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1: Well, I am delighted that you have tuned in and listened to this radio broadcast. I trust that you are blessed by this segment of the message. Perhaps you'd like to hear the entire message, and you can receive the entire message by calling us here at the church, area code 850-219-9950. 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Or you could drop us a line requesting a copy of today's broadcast, noting today's date and the title, He's Not Yet Finished. And again, we'd be happy to mail that out to you. The mailing address here is New Hope, 3426 Crawfordville Road, Tallahassee, Florida, 32305. As we close out this broadcast, I'd like to pray with you and for you this morning. Let us pray. Father, we come in Jesus' name, thanking you for your finished work in Calvary. And God, we're thanking you for the work that you have begun in each of us. Those of us who have confessed our faith in you and have accepted you as our Lord and our personal Savior. Father, as we look around our lives this morning, we can see areas of our life that are not yet like you. But we're glad this morning for the assurance that you who have begun a good work inside of us is able to bring it to completion. Bless my brother, my sister, oh God, sons and daughters in you this morning that are struggling with issues in their life, giving them the assurance that you're working on it. And in due season, you'll bring them through. In due season, you'll bring them into maturity and into the fullness of who you are and the fullness of who they should be and shall be in you. Bless us this day, we pray in Jesus' name. Amen. 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For further information, you may call us at area code 850-219-9950 or drop us a line in the mail. 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Until next week, this is Bishop John Baker saying,
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3: Good afternoon, Tallahassee. Welcome to another edition of Respect Yourself. Oh, no, I am not the Reverend Dr. R.B. Holmes. I am Reverend Don Tolliver sitting in for the Reverend Dr. R.B. Holmes on Respect Yourself today. We have another exciting show. We have two exciting guests and maybe even the third. So we're going to see what we got and who we got on the phone. Today we're going to talk about this something that's very important, and it's a project that we're working on even this evening with the National Action Network, the Urban League, city and counties, commissioners, and also all elected officials. It's called Project Urgency, strategically working on voting rights, civil engagement, and making sure that not only you register to vote, but do your part as voting in the community. We have none other than Commissioner Diane Williams Cox. Sister Cox, how are you?
4: I'm well. How are you doing, Reverend Don?
3: I am hanging in there, and I hear that my president of the Urban League, Curtis Taylor, is on the line as well. Brother Taylor, how are you, sir?
5: How you doing, Reverend Tolliver? And I salute you. Great Commissioner Cox.
4: Same back at you, President.
3: You know, it's always comical to me personally when we get on and we do what we have to do and make sure that we recognize what each person is doing in their community, but most of all, the impact that you're making throughout. Now, I'm going to be pretty brash and pretty to the point, because we got a lot to go over. We're going to talk about not only the event that we have this evening at 7 o'clock, talking about voting and strategically looking at it throughout the state of Florida, turning Florida blue, but we're looking at the urgency, the issue, in making sure that we register people with civic organizations, student groups, other organizations in the community. What is the premise that you do with Curtis Taylor in getting people out to vote? How does the Urban League structure what you structured for so many years?
5: Yeah, you know, first of all, it's really disappointing that our grandparents, our parents fought so hard, gave their life, blood, sweat, and tears in order for us to have the privilege and the right to vote. And all these years, 60 years ago, all these years, so many of our citizens have not voted. That's why we're in the situation we're in today, because they clearly understood the value and the importance of voting. They was fighting to be able to vote. And now we have the right to vote, and we don't vote. And so we can't sit here on the sideline and say, well, they redrew the district. We've lost. No. We have got to quadruple our efforts. We still can win. And what we got to do is several things. One, and we're also talking to the National Urban League. They're going to be doing several things. Also, we're going to try to have a media presence where we have something. Not only, we have at least 8 Urban Leagues in Florida. So we're going to pull together some advertising that's going to go out all over the state of Florida, encouraging people to vote, talking about the importance of the vote, talking about if you don't vote, you might not be able to vote later on the way these people are going. So one, action plan. One, we've got to get the churches back out to the souls of the polls. And not just Tallahassee, we got to all Florida, all the churches in Florida, and we're not just talking about African-American churches.

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1: No rock not turned, that we got to do everything in our power to win. And then once we do this, then we got to get the right people in office and we got to make some changes. When we are talking about having a Supreme Court that is ultra conservative, we've got to either do one or two things. We got to do term limits, or we need to add another six to the Supreme Court. Okay, so we've got to do some things differently here, because they have put some things in place that will be a problem for us for the next decades if we don't get the right people in office. So this is why it's so critical for our people to understand that if we do not vote, we don't get the right people in office, we could have a problem with FAMU. They could write they just wrote a bill. They're going to they name Charlie Kirk Day. Then they're going to have Donald Trump Airport, Palm Beach. I mean, they just, whatever they want to do, they could come up and say, we're going to make FAMU South campus of FSU. So everything is on the line, and that's why it's so important that we work so hard to make sure that we get the right people in office. So first, we got to educate the people that are already registered to vote. We got to make sure all those people that are already registered to vote, that they vote. We got to make sure we go out and register another half a million people to vote in the state of Florida. And we got to make sure we verify their voter registration, that they don't have a problem. And those people that are doing absentee ballot, you cannot wait 1 week to submit your ballot and take like the mail in Tallahassee, goes all the way to Jacksonville before it comes back. This is all by design. So we got to understand what the new laws are, and that's why we're working with the League of Women Voters and Ahmed Temple and others. And we have voters registration every Monday, and every event we have, voters registration and voters verification is a part of it. So, yes, they withdrew the district. So what? We still can win, and we're going to win, and we got to win.
2: You know, Commissioner Cox, with you being an elected official, stress to the listening audience the urgency of voting and why it's so important to have the right people in office that protect your dollars and your resources and your community as a whole.
3: Well, thank you for the question and thank you for that opportunity. Let me just tell you that all politics are local, and we need to understand that. Before the president could get to you, before any other folks, the local folks are the ones that you need to be most concerned about. I tell students when they travel here to attend school, bring your vote with you. Your vote is mobile, so that you'll be able to determine who represents you locally. Casting your vote by election day, and I put a pin in that because I say by election day, helps to secure folks that you're voting for that represent your best interests. Not folks who are perfect, not folks who are right every time, but folks who are listening and do the best that they can for our community. But when you don't vote, your vote is your voice. And whether you have $0 or a gazillion dollars, that vote is your representation, and it is a level playing field. If your vote did not matter, people would not be working so hard to confuse you and to get you not to vote and to redraw lines and do all kinds of crazy things. No matter how many lines they draw, you have if you have registered to vote, you can vote. And whether it's red, blue, white, black, or yellow, you vote for the candidate you believe that represents your best interest and get that person elected, and then hold us accountable. I'm saying us because I'm one, and I expect to be held accountable. I expect you to question what I say or what I do when it's time to represent you. And I receive that, and I don't have any problem with that. But if you don't vote, then what you're doing is you're allowing someone else to vote for you, because the majority is going to win. And if you're not a part of that majority, then you get whatever you get, and you have no reason to fuss or argue, because you have to exercise your right to vote. And with all the things that are going on to try to confuse people, you only need to remember that there are a couple of four-letter words that you need to remember. P-R-A-Y, pray, and V-O-T-E, vote. You pray,

0: God gives you the guidance and the wisdom of who to select, and then you go vote based on that guidance or that selection. Or if you need somebody standing in front of you to help you make that decision, call on a trusted voice. Call someone who may be knowledgeable about issues and things that are going on in the community to help you decide who the best candidate might be. And so as our Urban League president, Taylor, just said, we have got to get out here and exercise our right to vote. People have died. In a previous election cycle, I said that to somebody. Folks said, that's not enough. Well, if blood, sweat, and tears of our ancestors ain't enough for you, then I don't need to talk to you because nothing's going to matter to you. But how about the price of gas? How about the price of food? How about medicine, health care? Is that important to you? If those things are important to you, then you need to register to vote, and you need to vote like your life depends on it, because your life does depend on it.
1: You know, Sister Diane Williams-Cox, it's always refreshing to know that between you and President Teller of the Urban League, you have basically put the forefront in letting people understand why it is and the purpose of voting. But the problem that I have is we're registering folks at an alarming rate. But when it comes time to pull that ballot box issue, just casting it, why are we having such a problem in getting the vote cast? And either one of y'all can chime in on that one.
0: Well, let me just say this. For those of us who understand the importance of that, I think it is incumbent upon us to help others get there. And you're right. We can register people to vote. But if they don't go vote, then we just had an exercise in registering someone. We've got to get them to the ballot box. And there are several ways. One, right now, today, you can go online to your supervisor of elections office and check your status online. Or you can go by the office to check your status. People have been purged, and they don't even know they've been purged because you hadn't voted in a little while, so they purged the system. So you may need to go and re-register. Your signature may have changed because as we get younger, and arthritis sets in, when we sign our name, it changes. So you got to make sure that's correct. The other thing you can do today is request your vote by mail ballot so that the ballot comes to your house. Mm-hmm. And you will be able to do what you need to do and do your research and all that from the house. Now, we do that here at my house. We request our vote by mail ballot, and we vote as a family. Mm-hmm. And then what we do is I take those ballots to the supervisor of the elections office. I don't put it in the mail because, like Mr. Taylor just said, the mail is kind of strange these days and stuff going to Jacksonville and coming back. I take mine to the walking into the supervisor of the elections office. And the other thing that you can do is put a plan together to vote. I tell people all the time, vote early. Mm-hmm. But if you must vote on the day of the election, don't wait until the afternoon because it always rains in the afternoon on the day to vote. And then people don't want to go after work. So all of these are ways that we can get there to that ballot box before 7 p.m. on the night of election. So I encourage us to make a plan right now. And for the young adults, our college students and our young adults, they have early voting sites on your campuses or in the near vicinity. And it doesn't matter where your precinct is doing early voting. You can vote at any of the early voting sites. Mm-hmm. Vote early. I tell the story of my grandmother who went to be with the Lord in 2012. Mm-hmm. But on her way there was going to be an election in January of that year. She submitted her vote by mail ballot to the supervisor of the elections office because by the time election day rolled around, she was going to be with the Lord. But she left here voting. And so I have no reason not to vote with that as my legacy. And my family has no reason either with that as our legacy. So I encourage you, vote early, get your vote by mail ballot, walk it in, and make your vote count. And you can watch your vote online. You can go online to the supervisor of elections office and make sure your ballot got counted. You can watch it online.
1: Mm-hmm. You know, with that being said, Project Urgency this evening, you can go on the Bethel website at 7 o'clock. There are going to be a lot of speakers, including the Reverend Al Sharpton will be speaking this evening and talking about the issue of voting. There's also going to be launching this evening of a summer civic internship program for 7 weeks for college students to assist with voter registration, civil engagement, education, leadership development workshop that's being kicked off on this workshop this evening. And if you have Zoom, which I know most of you do have Zoom, and I tell people it's really easy. You go to your Zoom site, pull it up, and all you have to do is type in the information that's there. The meeting ID is 950-3830-9862, and the passcode is 428213. I'm going to say that one more time. I'll repeat it again at the end of the broadcast. The meeting ID is 950-3830-9862, and the passcode is 428213. You can go to the Bethel website, Missionary Baptist Church, and click on it, and then just click on the Zoom cast, and you can just click right in without having to do any of that. President Taylor, I know you have a meeting coming up shortly. I know you're a busy man, but I want to get this out real quick. The issue on how you guys have collectively registered so many people and actually taking people to the polls. Let's talk about actually the initiation part that you guys have done at Urban League, getting people in the community, going out to different sites, locations. You're at Piggly Wiggly, you're at your facility, you're around the community, going to different community centers. How do you guys do it all? And most of all, make sure you let them know that they can do it as well, President Taylor.
2: Yes. As I said, we make voters registration and voters verification a part of all of our events. On Mondays, we have Second Harvest that bring pallets of food to the Urban League, and we have hundreds of people there. And so we have a resource room with Capital Health, Blue Cross, Blue Shield, banks. But then also we have someone there to register people to vote and verify their voter registration. We're planning to have a voters rally and verification and registration at FAMU and FSU. We'll make sure we get that out to you, Commissioner Cox and others, to be a part of that. We have got to do a great job in educating our people about voting, especially our senior citizens. As you know, this guy Donald is running for governor. He has a black face. The rest of him is not black. And so we got to make sure we educate our people, because a lot of our seniors, they don't want people close to so many feet of the polling place with these signs, because some of our people, they'll see this guy's face and see that name and say, oh, I'm going to vote for Donald. Mm-hmm. And don't know that this guy is Trump 2 and DeSantis 3. So we got to make sure we educate our people about what you're voting for, who you're voting for. And I think our League of Women and some other organizations do a great job in trying to educate our people. So that's very critical as we go forward. But we got to make sure, here again, the souls of the polls, young people, we need to come up with a name. That's not souls of the polls. We got to come up with a name, catch a name, where we try to get all of our students and all universities, all colleges, to go out the same day to vote.
1: Mm-hmm. You know, the voting piece is paramount. But most of all, the educational part, you do a lot of educating President Taylor. Tricking people up with the issue on filling out their name and not having the proper ID. How has that now affected the voting issue?
2: Well, all of this is designed to stop people from voting, making it more difficult to vote. You know, they talk about this thing, you got to have your birth certificate and your passport. Well, all of that's going to be coming around next year. Mm-hmm. But you still need to, as Commissioner Cox said, you still got to verify, because it could have been some change, a slight change, whatever. And guess what? If you wait till the day of election and you find out you got a problem, you cannot solve it that day. That's why we encourage everyone, 90, 60, 30 days out. You need to, because in certain states, take like Georgia, anybody can protest your voter registration, and they win it. They've done whole block black neighborhoods and protested the whole neighborhood. And the people that know that they had a problem, they go to vote. The whole neighborhood had a problem in voting. We don't have that yet in Florida, according for the supervisor election. But most things like that we had the book banner here in Florida, it went everywhere else. So So eventually we're going to have it here too. So we encourage everyone, please make sure you verify your voter registration.
1: Commissioner Cox, with you being elected to political office and you run into citizens all the time, what is one of the biggest complaints they have about dealing with the voting process that you've heard over the years?
0: I think one of the biggest problems that we have is voter education, mm-hmm. because it by design it is confusing. Where to vote here in our Leon County, we have a great supervisor of election, Mark Early.
1: Yes, we do.
0: And he is always willing and ready to come out to the community and do some things. We're working on a project with him right now. The Pan-Hellenic Council is planning to do something on August 6th is the date right now, to have him come out and talk to the community about getting ready to vote, because early voting begins a few days after that. And then, of course, the election is on August 18th. And so the biggest problem I have is, the biggest problem that I hear about is education, not knowing anything about the issues, not knowing the candidates, or who to trust. Mm-hmm. We have a trust issue. Mm-hmm. And that's in a lot of ways, that's why people do things to try to confuse us, because if they get us to be confused and we don't trust, then we don't want to be bothered. And we don't want anybody to think that we don't know, because, you know, we're bright, we're smart, we're intelligent, but there are some things that we just don't know. And nobody knows everything except God.
1: Truly.
0: And so ask for the help that is needed. If you need to know about some issue or about a particular candidate, have a trusted person that you have, you know, that you believe in. Ask them to help you get the help that you need. So that's what I believe is our biggest issue is
1: some
0: education, mm-hmm. on issues and who's running and what they stand for. You heard President Taylor talk about a candidate that looks like us, mm-hmm. but we can't go by what people look like. You got to know what they're representing, know the issues, what do they support, what do they not support. And be able to vote based on that, because the color of the skin does not mean that person best supports your issues. You need to know who supports your issues and let that be your candidate, your choice for moving forward. So education, I believe, is the biggest issue. We also deal with restoration of voter rights, mm-hmm. for many folks, and that was, you know, a big issue. They made it such a confusing issue that not many people have been able to get their rights restored because of the confusion around it. And even now, I can't tell you exactly how it works, but when someone reaches out to me and they need help with that, I do have trusted individuals in our community who has worked on that issue, mm-hmm. that I refer them to so they can get the help that they need.
1: You know, Commissioner Cox, you know, this meeting this evening is so important because Dr. Holmes is trying to register. He's had 100,000, but I think it's more like 200,000 to 300,000 new registered voters, not only in the state of Florida, but I mean in Tallahassee, but across the state as well. Statewide initiative is going to be praying. We're going to organize, mobilize, educate, strategize, build different collaborations and coalitions, as well as we're going to pray for victory this evening at 7 o'clock on this call. You being also a member of the National Action Network for many years, and also being at the forefront and letting know that people, it's important to exercise your vote, to exercise your right to let people know that you count. And I keep telling you, and I like what you just said as well, the only reason that they don't want you to vote because they know that your vote has power. So let's talk a little bit about how much power you have. I can make decisions. I can make changes. I can dictate what happens with the money that I'm paying taxes with.
0: That's right. You absolutely have a voice. And, you know, your vote is your voice. And you vote for people to represent you. And, again, like I said, you hold them accountable. You talk to these folks. These are people you can walk up to and touch. You're not going to be able to walk up to and touch the president.
1: Mm-mm.
0: But, you know, I'm right here. I'm happy. You can walk up and touch me. I'm a hugger. You can walk up and hug me. You can walk up and fuss at me, because I get that, too. I appreciate that, because what I need to do is I need to explain why I did what I did. And I don't have a problem explaining why I do what I do, because I pray before I do what I do. And so I get my guidance from above, and I get it from the people who I represent. And so it is very important. But what is even more important is that we got to have unity.
1: Mm-hmm.
0: We have got to come together. It's okay to be a member of this organization and that organization and that organization. But what when they come for one of us, they come for all of us. And so we've all got to get on the same page, and we got to get out here and vote in masses. And I read in Louisiana, 800,000 people showed up to vote over there.
1: Mm-hmm.
0: I don't think they anticipate that. What has happened is people have strategically planned to confuse us. They have strategically planned to capitalize on the fact that we are not voting. We have the right, but we are not voting. And so they're doing some things to make sure you don't ever have to vote again. Well, I think what they've done is they've poked the bear. Mm-hmm. They've awakened a sleeping giant. And I hope that we are finally woke. That's that other four-letter word. That we're finally woke enough to know that, hey, wait a minute, what's going on here? Once upon a time, I had the right to be able to do this, and now I can't do this. The Supreme Court is gutted this, and the Supreme Court is gutted that. Things that we thought had been settled are now no longer settled. So we've got to come together in mass. And like we say, we got to go get our ball back.
1: Hey.
0: And bring it on home for everybody, for the ancestors, for the children to come, mm-hmm. for the generations. We cannot continue to sleep on this issue. This is not a drill. This is for real. And we've got to get up and act like there's an urgency. And I'm glad this project is called Project Urgency, mm-hmm. because we need to have some urgency before the emergency. And it is urgent right now.
1: Look, I'm going to have to make a shirt out of that. and I'll use your phrase, and we're corny. Urgency for the emergency. I like that. I really
0: yeah,
1: do.
0: That's
1: a good
0: we
1: thing.
0: Got
1: well.
0: To. We got to. We've been sleeping. You know, I heard a speaker say the other day, because this week is Emancipation Week.
1: It is.
0: So Florida's Emancipation Day was yesterday. In 1865, when Gerald McCook came to Tallahassee and read the Emancipation Proclamation 2 years after it had been signed here in Tallahassee to let slaves know that they were free, they celebrated. Guess what else they did? They mobilized.
1: Mm-hmm.
0: Guess what else they did? They voted. They elected people to represent them. Mm-hmm. But what had happened was some folks got upset by that, and then the Reconstruction, mm-hmm. the people came in to stop that, and we have been suffering ever since. Mm-hmm. But here's the second Reconstruction. We are now need to reconstruct, straighten our backs up, and get back to work. And I'm not just talking about black people. I'm talking about people who have been disenfranchised in one way or another. Stand up and take your rights, and let's continue to vote to get the rights back that we are slowly losing.
1: You know, Commissioner Cox, with your being now for another term, you're out there going back through the process of going out on the street, going back through the process of letting everybody know what you can done and continue to do in the community, on the city commission, and continuing to have positive effects on different issues and matters, everything from additional police coverage, additional fire departments, additional, you know, things for resources and money going to different schools and organizations. You know, the city has a big footprint, and my question is, how are we still able to cover all these areas and still be able to sleep at night?
0: Well, let me just say this. First of all, God is God, and we give all glory to him for what he is doing. One of the things, too, that we're doing, not just in resources, but we do a monthly citywide prayer, mm-hmm. on the first Monday of every month. I believe, and we've been doing that for a number of years, I believe that citywide prayer, bringing the different denominations of churches and different ethnic backgrounds and cultures together, we have come together, and the Lord sees that unity, and I believe he has blown on it, and he has blessed it. Because before this started, we were having all kinds of law enforcement issues, issues that require law enforcement to get involved, but we have seen we've added some resources in law enforcement, mm-hmm. and we've added more prayer. And I believe that has, in community engagement, I believe that has had a large impact on what we're doing. And churches, let me just, the importance of churches. You know, there are those who may think that since COVID, we don't need churches. Yes, we do. Churches are where we come together to fellowship, to worship together, to pray to the good Lord. and to learn how to treat each other right. I tell people I have to go to church because that's the hospital for me. Mm-hmm. That's where I go for healing. I need to be there with people who can see that I may need to be lifted up or propped up or what have you. I know sometimes you can't always get there, but going back to the church, which has been our foundation, which is what brought our ancestors through, there's nothing like it. We've got to remember to do that. And the same speaker I heard the other day say that, when our folks were brought here on slave ships, they were worshiping in a different way. But what they learned about the Bible was that in Exodus, the Lord had delivered some people from enslavement. And so because of that, we were able to get on board with that because we wanted to be delivered from enslavement. And it has happened. But what we've got to do is to remember where we came from so that we don't go back there. And we need to do what we need to do in this moment in time to prevent us from regressing back to some situations that were not good situations for all people.
1: You know, that's very imperative when it comes to this upcoming election. I keep telling people that they keep saying that the last election was the most important election, and the one before
0: every
1: that,
0: election. Well, every
1: that's
0: election.
1: That's where I'm going. Each and every time you have an opportunity to cast your vote, that's the most important election because a lot of people did not have an opportunity to vote. A lot of people did not, were not able to register. The laws and the way that Jim Crow was set up throughout history, and not just in Florida, but throughout the country. You know, that's why this project this evening is so important for you to get on the Zoom account to get in for this Project Urgency Task Force. They're going to be appointing people to work throughout different cities and throughout different states. We also have Carl Johnson, president of Florida General Baptist, will be speaking along with Bishop Chris Burney from the Primitive Baptist Convention will be speaking. Bishop A.J. Richardson will all on, and Sister Diane Cox, I see that you're going to be on there as well.
0: Yes, I am.
1: Speaking as well, Donald Hart from the NAACP, or R.L. Gundy from the Southern Christian Leadership out of Jacksonville, Florida, and many others. Equal Ground, I think it's Christina Ford is going to be in, if I remember correctly. And maybe even, you know, some other people, you know, throughout the community, making sure that also our keynote speaker will be mentioned. The Honorable Reverend Al Sharpton will be on there as well. But it's just the issue of making sure that everyone has an opportunity to do their part. Senator Osgood is going to be on there as well. So it's a cadre of people, a host of people being able to express the urgency issue on making sure that you can do your part to vote, to mobilize, to strategize, to make sure that you're getting out there doing what you have to do in order to make sure it's very apparent across the board. This meeting this evening, if we can take 1,000 people or 1,500 people, please get on the meeting this evening. It starts at 7 o'clock promptly. Project Urgency is really going to be the kickoff to over a couple hundred thousand people that we're trying to make sure have an opportunity to vote, have an opportunity to be a part of what's going on, but also be a part of this democratic process because they're trying to strip democracy away from the common folk. They're trying to strip democracy from you and I. And I'm so tired of these funds and different organizations that has no prowess and they're not doing anything through Congress and they're just coming up with what they think of, what they feel like doing and just putting it out there and say, oh, well, we're going to do this, we're going to do that because you have no accountability. Now, if there was no accountability in what we need to do in city government, where would you be, Sister Diane Williams-Cox?
0: I would not be where I am. Prior to being elected, I was one of those individuals who would go to City Hall to hold people accountable because we felt that we were not getting what we needed. And so the citizens, and I thank them and I thank God, citizens saw fit to send me downtown to help us get the things that we need to get. And what we've been able to do quite a bit of work, working together to make the city of Tallahassee a better place. Mm-hmm. Now, is it a perfect place? No. The Garden of Eden was not a perfect place. So what we're doing is doing the best we can to make it a more perfect place, and to make it the beloved community that Dr. King spoke of, where we know our neighbors, we get to congregate with our neighbors, we get to ship together. You know, we do activities all the time to bring us together here as a city. And so without that accountability, those kinds of things may not have happened, you know. And I work with the 411 cities, towns, and villages all over the state of Florida through the Florida League of Cities, where I serve on the board of directors to represent Tallahassee. And I hear the stories of what's happening in other cities. So I'm very proud of what we're doing here in Tallahassee. And I want to know, how are we doing what we're doing? We're doing it because the people here have a willingness and a mind to work.
1: You know, we just had another guest join us. It's Reverend Corey Peniston, who serves as Executive Director for Special Projects and Institutional Development at the Bethel Christian Boys Academy. Reverend Peniston, how are you, sir?
3: I'm doing pretty good. How are you doing today?
1: I am elated and extremely glad to be a part of this discussion for Project Urgency. And I know that you're working with young minds at Bethel Christian Boys Academy, middle schoolers, and you also have had several things that you do working with, talking about the importance of voting. What are some of the things that you can interject to the young people who need to be on this call as well about voting, sir?
3: One thing young people need to realize is that it's been a struggle for us to vote. We can't take this for granted. There were times when children their age was attacked with fire hoses, dogs, batons, all for the right to vote. And if you see what's happening now, they've gotten comfortable with taking away our rights because they don't think we're going to do nothing about it. So it's really going to be up to us and the young people, everyone, to pull together and make sure that the 1960s don't happen all over again. They may be able to redraw districts, but they can't stop us from voting. And as long as we show up to vote, you can turn their plan and reverse it in the backfire on them.
1: You know, the youth engagement piece, and I looked at the election results the last time. Right here in Tallahassee, we have over 100,000 students. Now, please understand me, between the universities that we have and the State Community College, but the percentage of the young people that were voted was less than 30%. Why is that? Do they not realize that they could elect each city commissioner, mayor, county commissioner, just students?
0: They may not realize. So it's our job to help them realize it. They're focused on being students and having a collegiate experience. And what we need to make sure of is that there's a small group of them over there that understands this, but we've got to help them get the word out to their peers. Many times it's more they're more interested in electing the school queen or the school king or what have you, or getting ready for, you know, some big event such as homecoming. Well, we enjoy all of that as well. Mm-hmm. But the folks who are going to be determining what your utility bill is going to be, going to determine, you know, many of the things that are going to impact you locally, even as a student, you need to make sure that your voice is heard in who that person will be. I've said to students, your vote should be mobile. You need to take your vote with you. Many of them say, well, I'm voting back at home. Well, one, you're not going to go back home to vote when it's time to vote because it's, you know, you're going to be in school. Mm-hmm. Two, you can do the vote by mail. But, again, we talked about how the mail is. It may or may not make it there in time. Mm-hmm. And three, I tell them, mom and them going to take care of back home. You need to bring your vote with you so you can take care of where you are right now. So when something happens, you have someone who you can contact to say, you know, let them know what your needs and what your issues are. So I encourage students and I encourage us to go on these campuses. And we used to do what we call the dorm storm, or storm the dorm, to make sure that we got those students registered to vote. And had voting sites on campus for them to go vote, early voting sites on campus for them to vote. We need to find out from the supervisor of elections where those early sites are and to make sure that we get those students in, make sure they know when to do it, because election time is going to be the primary will be when they are returning to school. And so we've got to educate them to do what they need to do so when they return to school, they're coming ready to vote. Even when we're working on getting their classes, take a break from getting your classes and go vote.
1: You know, Commissioner Cox, you just said something. Brother Pendleton, what is the importance of teaching them the history of voting so that they can understand what we had to go through, the prior generation, to understand what the privilege really means to vote, being an educator, sir?
3: I had a question this year from one of my students, and they was talking about why do certain neighborhoods tend to get better funded than others. And so we start breaking it down from Jim Crow all the way up to, you know, the property tax. Mm-hmm. And when you teach the children their history, they get a better understanding, and then they get that urgency to know that we have to vote when they get, you know, to that time. You know, if we don't teach our kids from the minute they hit school all the way up to they're ready to vote, we're gonna, that's why we only stand 30%. I think the number you said mm-hmm. before. Mm-hmm. And that other 70%, if we put something out on TikTok or something to do with music or whatever, you might get 80-90% of them voting. Mm. So we have to be able to counteract what the enemy is doing through social media, and we have to start teaching them early. Like my middle school students, who I've had for like 3 years now, every single one of them can tell you the history, why it's important that we vote, and when the governor and these watered-down curriculum they're doing now start coming out, they'll tell you that's not right because this is what we learned. And it makes them angry to where they want to do something. So if we can educate the young people starting early and counteract what the enemy is trying to do, we can build that fire in them to be like, you know what, this is not right, and we're going to, you know, make a change.
1: You know,
0: and he is correct. He mm-hmm. is absolutely correct, if I may jump in
1: ahead,
0: and just co-sign on that. Mm-hmm. Because I learned what I know. I started in high school. I had a government teacher, Mr. Carl Daniels, who helped us to understand the importance of voting. And if you didn't register to vote, you weren't going to be able to graduate his class. And, you know, that was just going to be it. You just going to flunk if you didn't mm-hmm. get registered to vote. And so it's knowing your history and knowing what part of history you want to repeat and what part you don't want to repeat. And many times our history, let me just say the one that I have the most experience with, the black history, the African-American history, has been watered down. Mm-hmm. There are things that we don't know. I learned the other day for the first time, and, you know, I'm a college educator with a master's degree. I had never heard of the Ethiopian Bible, mm-hmm. where there are 88 books in mm-hmm. the Ethiopian mm-hmm. Bible. So now I'm on a journey to get me an Ethiopian Bible and find out what got left out and why. So the more we educate people, the more I think we find the want to learn, the desire to learn when people understand why. If they think they're just doing this just because somebody say you need to do it, that's not going to get it. You have to make them want to learn, and then that makes them want to act.
1: The acting part, we have a few minutes still left on this initiative, this urgency issue. You stated something, Reverend Pendleton, about the acting piece. Maybe we need to put it where they are. The TikToks, the whatever, the Instagrams, the Facebooks, and be able to captivate that. And I think that's what they're looking at with this Project Urgency, in getting some of the younger people to help be on campuses, to help with the voting, in lack of a better topic, an intern, 7-week paid internship for high school and college students, to get them out there to get civically engaged. That's what this meeting is this evening about. So engagement with a purpose. And the purpose is making sure that your vote counts for something other than just sitting there and saying you registered, but actually doing your part to make the change in government. I know, Sister Diane Williams-Cox, you being on the city commission, I know that you wish you had a few more people that voted this way or that way with some of the initiatives that you're currently working on. But without the vote, we can't get it to happen, can we?
0: Yeah, it would be great to have more agreement. However, I respect the fact that folks may not always agree, mm-hmm. but there's a way to disagree and move on and continue to grow and be a part of what we're trying to do to make our communities, you know, safer and better place to be.
1: You know, Reverend Pendleton, with a parting comment, let's go back to dwelling into what you just stated about the young minds that you're dealing with on a daily basis. And when your students ask you a couple questions, when have they asked you about what did we have to suffer through in order to vote?
3: I taught history to them is, you know, we started off looking at Africa and the empires they had in Africa before European colonization. And then once we got over to our lives in America, that's when a lot of those questions start coming up. Mm-hmm. And during the civil rights era, like I would show them news articles and videos of, you know, people getting attacked during a peaceful process. And they could not believe that that happened in America. You know, I'm teaching middle school. Mm-hmm. All throughout their whole academic life, they've never been taught, you know, these things before. You know, this new curriculum, they don't mention Rosa Parks' skin color. They don't mention he was racist. They said that she did something that she thought was right, as if to say that, well, maybe she wasn't right. So once these kids learn and they visually can see it, like I said, the fire burns in them to want to do more and they want to learn more. When we did a Black History Project where I left the topic totally up to them, anybody in history, and every single student wanted to write about someone from the civil rights era. And if we can do this model across the country, we may not be able to do it in public schools, but the churches can do it. Once the young people get armed with that knowledge, then the stuff that they're doing won't even either like bounce off of them. Like, it's ridiculous to think that we have a generation of kids coming up who don't know what their grandfathers or great grandfathers had to go through for them to have the rights and the things they have today. And if we don't educate them, because, you know, some of us getting older, we have to educate them to keep up the fight and keep that pressure on, because politicians are going to do what we let them do. So if we're able to come together in unity and in spirit to confront the darkness, we can snuff the darkness out with our light. But we have to do a better job, like Diane Carr said earlier, reaching our young people and educating them the correct way and not leaving it up to the school system or the, you know, public curriculum.
1: You know, I read in the information that went out from Dr. Holmes about the calls for the movement, Project Urgency. And it was pretty simple. It says, now is the time to move with courage, unity, determination, and to renew a sense of urgency to defend democracy, expand voter participation, and to protect moral and legal rights to vote for every citizen.
3: Yeah.
1: Y'all heard me? Every citizen.
3: Every.
1: I cannot determine who you vote for, but the process to vote every citizen. They're trying to stricken us from the records, stricken us from the polls, stricken us from the roll. But this meeting this evening at 7 o'clock, Project Urgency, I'm telling you, go to the Bethel site, pull up the information. You can click on it and you can be on there at 7 o'clock. I'm going to tell people to get there a few minutes early. I don't know. I think it holds a little over 1,000 to 1,500 people capability wise. So go ahead and do that. The meeting ID is 950-3830-9862, and the passcode is 4282-13. I'm going to repeat it one more time. The meeting ID on Zoom is 950-3830-9862, and the password is 4282-13. Commissioner Diane Williams-Cox, first of all, not only thank you for taking time out of your schedule. I know you said you had to move a few things around to get on. I know you were in the middle of this and had to go to a couple of going home ceremonies today as well. So I understand that. But I appreciate you taking your time, because the vote is the most important tool that we have in America. And for you to express one more time to the citizens on how important not only this call is, but to vote locally, as you stated, that is what is needed, if you don't mind expressing that one more time.
0: Right. All politics are local. You want to vote like your life depends on it, because it does, and having folks to represent you who's going to represent your interests and represent your good quality of life that you're going to have in your local city. So I encourage you to P-R-A-Y, pray, and V-O-T-E, vote, and vote in all elections. If we vote for dog catcher, I'm voting, because I want to make sure the right dog catcher is selected to do whatever it is that they need to do. And if somebody wants to know what I think or what I believe, I'm going to tell them, and I'm going to do that by voting. Your vote is your voice. Do not be quiet. This is not the time to be quiet now. If you have been quiet, it's okay. You have an opportunity now to be loud and proud and go down there and vote. Remember, right now, vote. Go ahead and request. Go ahead and request your vote by mail ballot today. Check your status today. Make sure your signature is correct today. There are things that you can do right now and not wait until August to get done. Your vote is your voice. If you give your voice away, someone else will use it, and they may not use it for you. So my final word on this, my final four-letter word is V-O-T-E, vote like your life depends on it. Because right now, it does. This is no longer a drill. Mm-mm. This is for real.
1: Thank you, Commissioner Diane Williams-Cox. Reverend Pendleton, any parting comments on the diligent usage of the youth vote as well?
3: I just have to piggyback on what Diane Cox said. Pray like it's your life depends on it. And for our young people, we also need a new generation of political leaders. Like, we need people that want to go into politics and do things the right way. So I hope this initiative will not only motivate people to vote, but it'll also motivate people to consider political careers, because we really need to do a reboot on a lot of the political systems in America.
1: You know, it well said.
0: Amen, brother. Amen.
1: I agree with that. North Florida, South Florida, Central Florida, West Florida, get the word out to all people, whoever. I want the Zoom full. We're going to pray. We're going to organize, mobilize. We're going to educate, strategize, we're going to build coalitions, and we're going to pray for victory and prepare for victory as well. This is what this movement is about. Project Urgency this evening at 7 o'clock. Do your part to be on there. You're going to have several speakers that are going to be in there talking about, encouraging you to do your part. But most of all, not just doing your part, but let's change this community. Let's change our local government. Let's make it be what it needs to be for each and every person. But most of all, you have to make the change start at home before it changes anywhere else. The leadership, the guidance from Dr. Holmes, Reverend Sharpton, and others that I mentioned throughout this call is needed. We need your help. We're asking. We're also making sure that you do your part to focus not on the registration piece alone, but to get this midterm election to turn things around for not only the state of Florida, but for our country as a whole. I thank you both for being on Respect Yourself today. I thank Doc for doing what he does, making things happen. I thank each and every one of you who work with this coalition, Project Urgency. But most of all, you have to get into the action, as Reverend Sharpton would say, to be a part of the action. And I tell everyone wherever I go, no justice, no peace, because we have to make sure that you do your part. And I'm Don Tyler, signing off for Reverend Dr. R.B. Holmes. As he would say, respect yourself, because you don't respect yourself, no one else will. God bless you. Have a good evening, and thank you both. God bless both of you.
0: God bless you as well.
3: Thank you. God bless you as well.

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Hallelujah. 95.3 Doc D in the building on a Triple T Thursday, May 21st. How are you? Well, we got a lot to get to. Short time to do it. Y'all stick around for the Triple T Thursday mix that's coming up in the 4 o'clock hour. Also, we got some brand new music. May give away a family 4-pack of tickets for Tasha Cobbs. The concert is quickly approaching. May 30th, Wide Adventures. Congratulations to everybody who's won thus far. Not only on the Doc D Show, but the Hallelujah Morning Show with Mike Cork and friends, weekday morning 7 to 10. So congratulations to you. We still have more prizes in the prize box, so y'all keep listening for your chance. It's a Triple T Thursday, and I'm feeling good. I know you are too, right here on 95.3.

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Yes, sir. 95.3. Now we ain't in the blow the dust off mix, y'all. You know, just had to get into that Bishop Ronald Brown on a Triple T Thursday. I want to remind you, your gospel station, we are up for 3 awards, y'all. I'm going to talk about all 3, but right now we're talking about the Stellar Awards. Yes, the National Stellar Awards. 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You'll see Gospel Family there. You click on that. It's open to the public. But all SAGMA members, if you're a part of the SAGMA Academy for the Stellars, you can vote too. And your vote weighs a little bit more, you know, counts a little bit more, you know. So we need all of the SAGMA members and listeners to vote, vote, vote. But like I said about being selfish, we not only want you to vote for us, but we have a local but national group that's nominated, or their candidates to be nominees that made it past the first round for a Stellar Award. And that is our very own Shady Grove number one, Pastor Lenaris McFadden. So y'all make sure you go through all of those categories, traditional choir and song. And I mean, listen, few categories on there. You'll see SG1, Pastor Lenaris McFadden. Go ahead and vote for the home team. And I believe the Unionaires, they home team. They right there in Georgia. They've been here several times. They're also on the ballot, y'all. So let's support our very own. I'll tell you about the Texas Gospel Music Excellence Awards and the Florida Gospel Music Awards that were nominated for Radio Station of the Year, and those prestigious awards too. I'll tell you about that and how you can help us bring these awards home to Hallelujah. It's the

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Somebody say,

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0: that features West and the GT promoter Scott Shouten. On a Triple T Thursday coming up, we have an inspirational word from my good friend Pastor Otis Young. But before that, can I do something, y'all? Big shouts out to Mookie, Calvary Boys. I know they have new music out, but it's something about this old school. He won't leave you alone. Oh, I got to get into it. It's the Doc D Show. Let's go.
1: Put your hands together.

the night season, and the dark place came to develop you. It came to develop your prayer life. It came to develop the worshiper on the inside of you. It came to develop your character. I come to prophesy that you've been in the dark place. You've been in the night season long enough. I decree and declare that you're getting ready to walk into the light and to step into a new realm of glory. This is Otis B. Young with Kingdom Life, and I'm excited about your future right now. It's a doctor.

Fred Hammond ministering to us today on a Triple T Thursday. No weapon. Didn't say the weapons won't be formed, because I tell you, boy, ooh, folks are something else. These spirits that we battle. And listen, I have to get guidance from pastors and bishops all the time, because they say we wrestle not against flesh and blood. I say, nah, some of them folks, I know the ones. They say, nah, that's just... just those spirits, those spirits. I say, ah, oh, man, Bishop. It's so hard not to tell some folks off that, you know, I'm just being real with you. Y'all, you know, maybe you stronger than me, but the ones that smile in your face, or, you know, they'll privately celebrate you, tell you, you know, you're doing a great job and this and that, but you know for a fact behind closed doors, privately, oh, man, they throwing rocks high in the hands. They're trying to sabotage it and trying to keep folks from supporting you. I mean, it is... being a Christian is not easy. Nah, I'll say that. No, it's not. But this is the path that we've chosen, and we must always strive to be like Jesus. They're saying we're going to be like him. Nobody's perfect, but just that effort, the intent to do better every single day. And with all these lessons that we learn, I can truly say I get a little bit better every day. I get a little stronger, but I'm telling you, that Gadsden County in me, it come out sometimes. Lord, have mercy. Here's Brian Courtney Wilson, sure as, right here on the Doc D Show.

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95.3. Feeling good on a Triple T Thursday. Must send a big shout out to the class of, well, it's all classes with Lincoln High. Had a great all-school reunion last month, and we thank them for allowing us to promote the great event that they had. One thing about, you know, Lincoln Tigers, y'all remember Lincoln when it was not where it is now. This is where it was at, the neighborhood health center right there, Frenchtown. Is that what, that's the original Lincoln? We got some original Lincoln goers out there listening. Oh, man. 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

0: Bishop Hezekiah Walker right here on the Doc D Show. Got some Tamela Mann and Pastor Beverly Crawford coming up in just a minute. But right now, my favorite song,
1: whatever you're facing,
0: is this one. It's James Greer featuring Darrell Walls. It's called Do It Again right here on the Doc D Show.
1: Come on and sing it, Darrell.
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0: this is Tamela Mann, and I'm hanging out with Doc D on 95.3. Hallelujah. Ah! Hallelujah.
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0: Sounds of Blackness. Everything's gonna be all right. Speaking of Sounds of Blackness, on yesterday, Florida's Emancipation, a great day. So many great things happened there at the Knot House. And speaking of our excellence and our royalty, Black Panther 3. That is underway, and folks are talking about it right now. And folks online, they've been making their own. You got to be careful. This AI, it'll trick you, make you think things are real and are not. And it's been some little trailers around saying that Denzel Washington and Will Smith are a part of Black Panther 3. But right now, as of now, there are currently no official Marvel Studios confirmations concerning Will Smith or Denzel Washington being a part of Black Panther 3. We'll see. I mean, now, I think Denzel, I think it was, you know, a few people that kind of let out that he may be a part of it in some way. But be that as it may, I know it's going to be a great film, but I would love for those brothers to be in it, especially Denzel Washington. I don't know what role, but any role he played, man, that's going to be a good one. It's going to be a real good one. Black Panther 3. Can't wait. It's the Doc D Show.
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Mr. Beverly Crawford. Got us clapping our hands, and we got the Toe Tapping Thursday mix. That's coming up in just a minute, but before we tap them toes, y'all, let me go back to an old school. We'll slow it down, get our breath for this Toe Tapping Thursday mix. But this one, whew. Stephen Hurd right here on the

Come on, everybody, to the Lord. 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I dare you to sing it. Honor and power. 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I don't care what everybody else says. 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

0: for. 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
1: Glad that I'm saved. Look at somebody else and say, I'm glad

Your Inside the Ride out mix. Buckle that seatbelt. Keep both hands on the wheel. We're going to get you through your traffic. Coming up in just a minute, local news from my good friends at WCTV. You're in the Ride out mix.

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1: Happy Thursday, everybody. I'm Abby Walton in the WCTV newsroom. Here's a look at some of the stories we're following right now. A guilty verdict Wednesday in the fentanyl overdose death of a three-year-old boy. A Tallahassee jury deliberated for about an hour before finding Tony Balcombe guilty of aggravated manslaughter of a child. Balcombe was taking care of three-year-old Enrique Evans when the child found and ingested a deadly dose of fentanyl. Balcombe was sentenced to 20 years in prison for the toddler's death. The boy's mother, Cameron Evans, was already found guilty and sentenced to 19 years behind bars. And Tallahassee State College is partnering with Sterling Flight Training to launch a new professional aeronautics certification program. The program combines classroom learning, flight simulator training, and hands-on aircraft experience. The course focuses directly on the FAA requirements needed for employment in the industry, while also helping address the ongoing pilot shortage impacting airlines nationwide. Enrollment is open not only to TSC students, but also to anyone interested in becoming a pilot. For the latest news, weather, and sports, make sure you stay with WCTV on air, online, on our WCTV Facebook page, and now through our WCTV News app. From the WCTV Newsroom, I'm Abby Walton.
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0: Come on, put your hand together. Reach over and tell somebody I'm leaning. I'm leaning.
1: You're still inside the Ride Out Mix right here on the Doc D Show. Buckle that seatbelt. It's time for national news from my good friend Sybil Wilkes. Sybil?
2: It's Sybil Wilkes with what we need to know. Today, it's Thursday, May 21st, 2026. Number one, the NAACP is urging Black student athletes to boycott major Southern universities following the recent rollbacks to the Voting Rights Act. The organization's national president, Derek Johnson, stated the group won't remain silent while schools profit from Black athletic talent in states that strip minority communities of political representation. The new Out of Bounds initiative explicitly targets top-tier athletic programs across 8 different states, including Alabama, Georgia, Texas, and Mississippi. Number two, South Carolina Republicans have launched a special session to consider a map that would dismantle the state's only majority Black congressional district. The controversial proposal directly targets the long-held seat of veteran Democratic Congressman James Clyburn. He's served since 1992. And while an early legislative effort narrowly stalled, the governor, Henry McMaster, ordered lawmakers to immediately resume the high-stakes redistricting debate. I'm Sybil Wilkes. Be informed. Be empowered.
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the late, great Duranis Pace, closing out another great day right here on the Doc D Show. 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Also, online, you can listen live at Hallelujah953.com. Yes, indeed. Well, until tomorrow, 3 p.m., I'll be back on the saddle if it's God's will. Until then, you remember, God is the only power. With Him, we can do all things. So don't you worry about anything, because everything is going to be all right.

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your life as a believer, when you're going to question if God is really on your side. And the reason why you're questioning it is because of the simple fact it seems like the devil is hitting you with everything that he can possibly throw at you. But you need to understand something, beloved. You need to remember that the only reason why you're in that position now is because God had ordered your steps. And the only reason why the devil is hitting you like he's hitting you is because he has literally peeked into your future. And

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Song says it's good to be alive, but it's best to live. 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

0: waters, out of the valley, out of the storm, out of the grave. You won't repeat a battle, you won't repeat a battle, but he already, already won. Go, go, go, go to sleep. He already broke through. He did it, did it, a breakthrough. I said he did it, a breakthrough.
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0: darker the hell you gotta endure, the brighter the heaven you get to enjoy. 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God opens a window when the devil closes the door. Believe me, they tried to bleed Will Smith in the rear view. I see adversity was the gift to lift me higher. Gifts require faith, so dry your eyes and then you'll find a way out of the madness, out of the maze, and out of the sadness into the rage. 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Hold on.
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0: 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We all have a cross to bear. But there is wisdom in that fire. And every single moment of your life is a brand new opportunity. We are not being punished. We are being forged. 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